It's the Outlaw Saturday Night Rebellion. I'm your host, James Cook, and thank you for joining me on a Saturday night. Whiskey Myers, Aaron Watson, the Randy Rogers Band, and a whole lot of Texas music news happening tonight on the show. We got new music, big anniversaries, a Coe Wetzel and Parker McCollum tour, the NFR taking over Vegas Plus, birthdays, and more, all happening tonight on the Outlaw Saturday Night Rebellion.

0: It's the Outlaw Saturday Night Rebellion. I'm your host, James Cook. Thank you for joining me on a Saturday night. Looks like NFR will be kicking off in Vegas December 1st. You know, we're going to have tons of Texas red dirt out there. Let's see if I can get all this in just one breath. Pat Green, Cross Canadian Ragweed, Co. Wetzel, Turnpike Troubadours, Jason Scott in the High Heat, Aaron Watson, Tice Delk, Randall King, Shelby Stone, Tanner Usery, David Lewis, and a whole lot more. They're all going to be playing throughout the week, so if you're headed to Vegas for NFR, you'll have no shortage of great Texas music to catch while you're out there. You might have a shortage of breath.
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0: Is the Outlaw Saturday Night Rebellion? I'm your host, James Cook. Thank you for joining me on a Saturday night. Aaron Watson headed to one of Texas music's most legendary stages to record a brand new live album. Man, this guy outdoes himself year after year. And this year, he's headed to Green Hall in New Braunfels. That's going to be happening November 27th, 28th, and 29th. The historic dance hall has seen plenty of Texas music history, and now Aaron's adding his name to the list. Fans can expect some of the best-known songs, a few surprises, and three nights of Aaron Watson doing what he does best.
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It's the Outlaw Saturday Night Rebellion. I'm your host, James Cook, and thank you for joining me on a Saturday night. Hey, Whiskey Myers is finally sending a fan favorite to the radio for the first time ever. You might be hearing this on national radio, but you know, we've been playing Broken Window Serenade for 15 years now. The song just has a whole new moment happening right now. It hit number 12 on Spotify's Top 50 All Genre chart. It landed on Billboard Streaming Songs chart, and it even inspired more than a million TikTok creations. Nick Jonas from the Jonas Brothers even got in on this buzz. So, yeah, it's nice to see that song getting a resurgence.

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0: It's the Outlaw Saturday Night Rebellion. I'm your host, James Cook. Thank you for joining me on a Saturday night. They're back at it. I remember years back when they did this. This was huge then. It's even bigger now. I'm talking about the Naughty or Nice Tour. It's back with Coe Wetzel and Parker McCollum teaming up this December. They kick things off on the 3rd at Floor's Country Store in Helotes. Then they head to Houston, Corpus Christi, Round Rock, and they finish up December 10th at Billy Bob's in Fort Worth. Tickets went on sale October 7th at 10 a.m. So you might want to grab yours now. Catch these two Texas stars on the same stage. It's going to be a great Christmas.
1: Saddle up for the Outlaw Saturday Night Rebellion. Your frontier for
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0: It's the Outlaw Saturday Night Rebellion. I'm your host, James Cook, and thank you for joining me on a Saturday night. The Randy Rogers Band will be celebrating 25 years of Texas music. Man, has it been that long? They've got a brand new album coming out, but it won't be here until the beginning of next year on January 22nd. It'll have 15 of the band's biggest hits reimagined with some of our favorite people, including Miranda Lambert, Parker McCollum, Coe Wetzel, Cody Jinks, Ty Myers, Flatland Cavalry, Wade Bowen, and Pat Green. It's a celebration of 25 years of songs that have helped define Texas country. So pre-order yours now. Songbook available online at the Randy Rogers Band website.
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0: It's the Outlaw Saturday Night Rebellion. I'm your host, James Cook. Thank you for joining me on a Saturday night. Looks like NFR will be kicking off in Vegas December 1st. You know, we're going to have tons of Texas red dirt out there. Let's see if I can get all this in just one breath. Pat Green, Cross Canadian Ragweed, Co. Wetzel, Turnpike Troubadours, Jason Scott in the High Heat, Aaron Watson, Tice Delk, Randall King, Shelby Stone, Tanner Usery, David Lewis, and a whole lot more. They're all going to be playing throughout the week, so if you're headed to Vegas for NFR, you'll have no shortage of great Texas music to catch while you're out there. You might have a shortage of breath.
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1: Is the Outlaw Saturday Night Rebellion? I'm your host, James Cook. Thank you for joining me on a Saturday night. Aaron Watson headed to one of Texas music's most legendary stages to record a brand new live album. Man, this guy outdoes himself year after year. And this year, he's headed to Green Hall in New Braunfels. That's going to be happening November 27th, 28th, and 29th. The historic dance hall has seen plenty of Texas music history, and now Aaron's adding his name to the list. Fans can expect some of the best-known songs, a few surprises, and three nights of Aaron Watson doing what he does best.
2: Saddle up for the Outlaw Saturday Night Rebellion. Your frontier for
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AC Outlaw Saturday Night Rebellion. I'm your host, James Cook, and thank you for joining me on a Saturday night. Whiskey Myers is finally sending a fan favorite to the radio for the first time ever. You might be hearing this on national radio, but you know, we've been playing Broken Window Serenade for 15 years now. The song just has a whole new moment happening right now. It hit number 12 on Spotify's Top 50 All Genre chart. It landed on Billboard Streaming Songs chart, and it even inspired more than a million TikTok creations. Nick Jonas from the Jonas Brothers even got in on this buzz. So yeah, it's nice to see that song getting a resurgence.

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0: It's the Outlaw Saturday Night Rebellion. I'm your host, James Cook. Thank you for joining me on a Saturday night. Hey, we got some big birthdays and a special celebration coming up this month in Texas music. Jamie Richards celebrated a birthday yesterday, so happy birthday, Jamie. Gene Watson and Todd Snyder share a birthday on October 11th. Wade Bowen celebrating a birthday on October 18th. And October 22nd is officially Casey Donahue Day in Fort Worth. Happy birthday to all of them.
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1: It's the Outlaw Saturday Night Rebellion. I'm your host, James Cook. Thank you for joining me on a Saturday night. They're back at it. I remember years back when they did this. This was huge then. It's even bigger now. I'm talking about the Naughty or Nice Tour. It's back with Coe Wetzel and Parker McCollum teaming up this December. They kicked things off on the 3rd at Floor's Country Store in Helotes. Then they head to Houston, Corpus Christi, Round Rock, and they finish up December 10th at Billy Bob's in Fort Worth. Tickets went on sale October 7th at 10 a.m. So you might want to grab yours now. Catch these two Texas stars on the same stage. It's going to be a great Christmas.
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It's the Outlaw Saturday Night Rebellion. I'm your host, James Cook, and thank you for joining me on a Saturday night. Do you think that you can impress Cleto from Flatland Cavalry? Hey, now's your chance to prove it. He's officially judging the American Songwriters Lyric Contest. Songwriters can score a dream co-write with a hit songwriter, one-on-one mentorship, I'd love that, a full band professional demo session, two nights in Nashville at a hotel, flights to Music City, and more. The deadline's coming up, so if you've got a song and you want to put this in, hit up AmericanSongwriter.com.

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0: As the Outlaw Saturday Night Rebellion, I'm your host, James Cook. Thank you for joining me on a Saturday night. Looks like NFR will be kicking off in Vegas December 1st. You know, we're going to have tons of Texas red dirt out there. Let's see if I can get all this in just one breath. Pat Green, Cross Canadian Ragweed, Co Wetzel, Turnpike Troubadours, Jason Scott in the High Heat, Aaron Watson, Ty Stelk, Randall King, Shelby Stone, Tanner Usery, David Lewis, and a whole lot more. They're all going to be playing throughout the week, so if you're headed to Vegas for NFR, you'll have no shortage of great Texas music to catch while you're out there. You might have a shortage of breath.
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0: is the Outlaw Saturday Night Rebellion. I'm your host, James Cook. Thank you for joining me on a Saturday night. Aaron Watson headed to one of Texas music's most legendary stages to record a brand new live album. Man, this guy outdoes himself year after year. And this year, he's headed to Green Hall in New Braunfels. That's going to be happening November 27th, 28th, and 29th. The historic dance hall has seen plenty of Texas music history, and now Aaron's adding his name to the list. Fans can expect some of the best-known songs, a few surprises, and three nights of Aaron Watson doing what he does best.
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Welcome to the Outlaws Saturday Night Rebellion, where the renegades of country music come alive.

AC Outlaw Saturday Night Rebellion. I'm your host, James Cook, and thank you for joining me on a Saturday night. Whiskey Myers is finally sending a fan favorite to the radio for the first time ever. You might be hearing this on national radio, but you know, we've been playing Broken Window Serenade for 15 years now. The song just has a whole new moment happening right now. 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Nick Jonas from the Jonas Brothers even got in on this buzz. So, yeah, it's nice to see that song getting a resurgence.

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Pecos, pretty as she could be. And I worked the rigs on out in Odessa to give her whatever

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You see, I'd lost my mind on that broken wide line before I even reached Balmoray. Well, now she's in Fort Worth,

My name's Justin. It is the Overnight Ride. Kenny Chesney is back on the show tonight talking about his brand new album, Silver Sands Marina. More with him in just a few. Right now, Justin Moore in Time's Ticking.

0: My name's Justin. It is the Overnight Ride. Kenny Chesney is on the show tonight. Last time we talked, you were
1: figuring out how to take the tour shows and put them in the Sphere. Now are you kind of going, what can we take from the Sphere to the tour?
2: You know, the one thing that we didn't get to have at Sphere was the blue marlin that I caught off of the North Drop in the Virgin Islands years ago. It's been kind of the tour mascot for a long time, and we've always had it stage left. We didn't get to put that up on stage at the Sphere, you know, so now we get to bring the marlin back. We get to be in that big energy again, and we're looking very forward to it, you know, to see all those faces and to feel that wave of passion and energy coming at me and the band. And we just can't wait, you know. And so we've been away from it for a minute.
1: Yeah.
2: And we love playing Sphere. It took us to a different place emotionally, neurologically. I mean, in so many ways, it was great for us. But there is a certain feeling you get when you go to a town and you see a lot of people that are very proud to have you in their town. Mm. There's an ownership to that. And so we're looking forward to feeling that.
3: We get you through the night or the early morning, depending on.
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Luke Combs officially making his debut as a trading card with Topps Trading Cards. So if you buy the special pack, you might pull Luke autographed and numbered, which means it'll be worth a little bit more. If you find it, you'll end up with more money than you bought the pack for.

Russell Dickerson, Worth Your Wild on the Overnight Ride, album number 5. Loading for RD. Confirmed via Instagram just a couple days ago. It's Dan and Shay, Say So on the Overnight Ride. I got

Justin Off Air on Instagram. The number to text this weekend, 615-737-1033. It's Cody Johnson and The Fall.

0: Steve on the overnight ride. He has his bar right across the parking lot from us, and the Eagles play the Cowboys soon. I'm an Eagles fan. He's a Cowboys fan. I may go to his bar the first time that day and, you know, just see what goes down.
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Red Rocks, a bucket list venue. Ella Langley played it this past week and messed up the lyrics twice as she opened the show. Made fun of herself. She's a normal person. That's why everybody loves her. And the songs are good, too. Here's Loving Life Again. See?

Morgan Wade stopped by the show on Friday. Kenny Chesney tonight, and over the next couple weeks, we'll have this guy. New now from Joe Nichols. Here's C'est La Vie.

0: is where it ends.
1: I'm Justin. It's the Overnight Ride. He's Kenny Chesney. He's on the show tonight. Talk to him in a few right now. It's Morgan Wallen. And been by now. No.

0: Kenny Chesney is on the show tonight. My name's Justin. This is The Overnight Ride. The album Over Santa Marina is out right now. The track listing had a couple interesting songs. Sad Casino, Shot a Car into Space. Some unexpected titles. Are you trying to keep people guessing on this new album?
1: Well, one of the reasons that... That's a good word, guessing. Because I the album cover is kind of... has people guessing. Okay. You know, my face isn't right on the album cover saying come by, right? Yeah. it's a sign of Silver Sands Marina. I wanted it that way because I felt it might have people guessing. And maybe there's a little mystery to what's behind that sign, right? And I love that about these songs.
0: So what is the Silver Sands Marina to you?
1: Well, I think we all have, look, it's a small marina in New Hampshire, but we all have that place where we felt a certain kind of human connection. I have that place in East Tennessee. And I think everybody has, whether it's a marina or whatever it is. But the thing I loved about this song, and one of the reasons I wanted to title the record this, we live in a world of a lot of fake intimacy. And the thing I loved about Silver Sands Marina, was it was a real human moment of connection. And that really spoke me. And I loved that those two people had that day, that moment, probably knowing it wasn't going to go anywhere, but they had that moment. And it's something that they take, you know, they stuff it away in a corner of their brain somewhere for the rest of their life.
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A meeting of the minds. A clash of two worlds. Tag team partners you never thought would happen. Well, it's happening. The Lukes have teamed up. It's Luke Bryan, Luke Combs, and Finders Keepers.

Justin off air on Instagram. Text line this weekend, 615-737-1033. It's Jacob Hackworth. And what took you so long?

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Here's Wannabe on the Overnight Ride.

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What are we putting back in the bottle today? 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I'm all aboard for this. The new aid drinks. Have you seen these? It's vodka and Gatorade tasting. 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Kind of hoping they all do. 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

0: truth. 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

My name is Justin. It's the Overnight Ride, as always. Find me on Instagram, Justin Off Air. Tonight on the show, Kenny Chesney is back talking about his new album, Silver Sands Marina.

0: The album is Silver Sands Marina. It's out right now. My name's Justin. It's The Overnight Ride. Kenny Chesney is here. Now, a couple of these songs have been sitting around for a while, right?
1: Well, look, I have this file on my computer at the house. Mm-hmm. It's just songs that I love. And that's gotten bigger over the years. But that doesn't necessarily mean they fit on any specific record. So Carry On is one of those songs. And there's a song on the record that I did with Megan Maroney called It Just Got Weird. Those two songs have been in that file for several years. Mm-hmm. I mean, over 5 years. And so it just goes to show you, you never know where a song's going to land. And I'm a big believer in songs have a place. And they just hadn't fit on previous records before. I spend so much time putting together a record and trying to have it as cohesive as it can possibly be. And so, a couple of these songs have been in the file for a while.
2: Do they like eat away at you? You look at them, you're like, maybe this time, maybe next time.
1: Well, they've gotten close a couple of times, yeah. You know. I wouldn't say eat away at me, but it's probably more frustrating for the writers because I tell them this could possibly be the record, and then it gets moved to another record. But finally, those two songs made it. Other than those two songs, the rest of the record is pretty new songs.
3: Be right back.
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A lot of good things come from Florida. Crazy news stories. Orange juice and oranges. And grouper sandwiches. Don't forget, from Lakeland, Florida, McCoy Moore. Forget we ever met on the overnight ride.

My name's Justin. It's the Overnight Ride from the mind of Parker McCollum. Gives us things to ponder on social media. He says, I added this too, so I don't get fired. You haven't lived with your grandma at one point. You haven't been through it. Now, the language you use is a little bit more colorful, but got to keep it PG here. Parker McCollum killing me on the Overnight Ride.

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0: We like what we hear from Zach Top. If you want to dress like Zach Top, very, very soon his collaboration with Kimes Ranch will be out. Had jeans before. 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

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Morgan Wallen is hosting his own radio station in the Grand Theft Auto video game. It'll be him throwing tunes and telling jokes.

Hope your Sunday is very restful. My name's Justin. It's the Overnight Ride. Probably the first one to say that to you today. Kenny Chesney back on the show. More with him in just a couple minutes. It's Cole Swindell and Girl Dad.

0: Justin. It's the Overnight Ride. Kenny Chesney back on the show. You said the track of the album is very intimate. Do you find that this album is intimate throughout?
1: Well, I mean, it's pretty, I mean, there's moments of intimacy in it. It Just Got Weird is very intimate, you know, but there's also some having fun. There's also, I would say it's just, you know, Silver Sands Marina is a state of mind.
0: So we went Take Her Home, Just to Say We Did, to Carry On. Were you like, let's do kind of like a fun islandy vibe song next when you came out with this one?
1: Getting back to what you just said, there is a lot of human moments on this record. Carry On, I really was attracted to it because in my own way, I try to, you know, whether it's good or bad, I take my life and make it harder than it has to be sometimes, right? And this song just kind of reminded me that I don't have to do that. Mm-hmm. But it also had the line in it that's kind of become my mantra out there on the road and in my life is if it feels good, do it. If it doesn't, then don't. And sometimes it can be that simple.
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Morgan Wade, stop by Friday. We got Kenny Chesney tonight, Joe Nichols very, very soon, and Dustin Lynch will join the show to talk about his brand new album that is on the way. It's Dustin Riding Roads on the Overnight Ride.

My name's Justin. It is the Overnight Ride. As always, you can find me on Instagram, Justin Off Air. 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

November 13th, Carter Faith will officially be on Netflix, a new show called Heartland. Saw the trailer. Very intense. Like a crime drama. Carter Faith, Wyatt Flores, and Nothing Better to Do.

0: My name's Justin. This is the Overnight Ride. Kenny Chesney is back on the show tonight. The record, Silver Sands Marina, is out right now. From Carry On to Remember Me That Way, what in that song resonated with you?
1: When I first heard Remember Me That Way, it was just a song about forgiveness. Mm. And that's a word I've thrown around sometimes without even knowing the true meaning of it. You know, because sometimes it takes perspective and takes a little time to truly forgive someone. You know, and it never ends. I mean, when it ends, it never ends softly or in a good way. I mean, it's ending, right? But if you can get to a point in your life where you can look into the rearview mirror at all and have some sort of gratitude for what happened, you know, the memories and everything, because it wasn't always bad. If you could have some sort of gratitude for that person and the other person for you, that's where all the forgiveness is. And in Remember Me That Way lives in the emotion of all of that.
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1: 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Just play the game one way. You hit a ball in the gap, run. 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

throws up a cover of a Morgan Wallen song on social media, goes viral, winds up getting signed, tours at Morgan Wallen, and now going back to Australia to play country music. It's Blake Whiten, and bet on that.

Good morning, good evening, whatever time of day it is for you. Always happy that you are here. My name's Justin. It's the Overnight Ride. Kenny Chesney back on the show tonight. Right now, Morgan Wallen and Ben By Now.

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0: coming back. Kenny Chesney back on the show tonight. My name's Justin. It's the Overnight Ride. The new tour, the original Vibe Room tour. Hardcore fans probably know the Vibe Room. What is it?
1: Well, the Vibe Room was started in 2002. Actually, it started in 2001. We didn't name it till 2002. Okay. But it was a room we created when our life changed that created community on the road. Community with each other, the whole road family, with radio, with family. Before shows and after shows, it was a moment and a place for us to get together, to raise a glass before we went on stage, and to realize how fortunate we are and how grateful we are that we have music in our life and that we get to give it to the world. And that's how it was started and why it was started. And that was several years ago. We still have it.
2: Naming the tour after that, it's kind of like a return to roots almost.
1: Yeah, I guess so. But it's just, you know, reminding everybody, you know, how fortunate we are to have each other. And I say that when I say that, it's me, the band, the crew, but it's the relationship with the audience. And we're just very, we've been very blessed. But I like the idea of, you know, having one spot for all of us to get together and our friends at radio to tell them thank you, and because we have built something very special together.
0: So you get the exhibit at the Country Music Hall of Fame. You walk through the exhibit. Was there something in there that made you say, I totally forgot about that?
1: Well, you know, not when I went through it, but when putting it together, yeah. You know, was that took a lot of time. We did a lot of digging. You know, there's so much stuff in that thing. You know, when you go through it and you see your life laid out in front of you like that so far, you know, but it was all the early stuff. There's the one thing that I couldn't believe they found was people under 30 won't know what this is, but it's a cassette tape.
2: Mm-hmm.
1: And so I had a demo of one of the first songs I ever wrote. They had that cassette tape of that demo, one of the first songs I ever wrote in the Hall of Fame. I couldn't believe it. And I didn't even give it to them. Somebody else gave it to them.
3: Thanks.
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1: People always debate, does pineapple belong on pizza? It's a dead debate. Let's stop doing it. Today's National Sausage Pizza Day. We need to debate sliced sausage or crumbled sausage. I prefer sliced. Hot take.

Justin off air on Instagram. Text line this weekend, 615-737-1033. It's Jason Aldean. And anytime soon.

0: the soundtrack for the third shifters. This is the Overnight Ride.
1: He's a ranch hand in a pinch, man. 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

0: my horseback.
1: Two country homes have hit the market this week. My name's Justin. This is the Overnight Ride. Jelly Roll and Bunny XO's former estate just hit the market. $7 million. I mean, it's nice. I like to look through these places. I always do this on Zillow. Why I want to move there? I don't know if there's a reason there. Dolly Parton's Hollywood Hills home has also hit the market. $7.95 million. Four bedrooms, sweeping city and ocean views, a pool, a spa, and plenty of star-worthy amenities. The pool's cool. It's like built into a cliff. I've no criticisms on this one either.
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9: Here's a big question about a small device. Is your phone helping you build a meaningful life or quietly getting in the way? Social scientist Arthur Brooks, who wrote a book on exactly this, says the phone itself isn't the enemy. The trouble starts when we use our phones to escape the very things that give life meaning. Deep relationships, creativity, even a little healthy boredom. And that boredom matters more than you think. It's when your mind wanders, daydreams, and stumbles onto your best ideas. So Brooks offers three simple rules he says will change your life. Number one, don't pick up your phone for the first hour after you wake up. Two, put it away at meals. That time belongs to the people you're with. Three, set it aside for the last hour before bedtime. Try doing that for a week and see if it changes how you feel. I'm Dr. Sanjay Gupta, helping you live a better life.
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song hasn't been out that long. People already all over the internet partner dancing to this one. And that's how you know it's a hit. It's Jordan Davis, Mess, on the Overnight Ride.

I mentioned it the other night on the show that my apartment complex said, hey, bring your porch furniture inside your apartment because the winds from the storm this weekend might blow them over. Well, I did so. Now I'm too lazy to take the porch furniture back out, so it has now become permanent indoor furniture. It was only temporary, depending upon the guests that were in my house, but now I'm just going to keep it inside.

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10: You ever feel like you're not getting enough sleep? 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Of all the primates on Earth, humans sleep the least. 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His models predicted humans should sleep about 10 and a half hours a night, but most of us only get about 7. So we are evolutionary outliers. But here's the useful part. Sampson says if you are struggling with sleep, don't obsess over the sleep itself. Focus on getting back in sync with the sun. 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I'm Dr. Sanjay Gupta, helping you live a better life.
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6: 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Hi, this is John, and you're waking up with Rise Up Country. 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Today, I'm going to be sharing some of the stories that you've called in and shared with us. And my guest today is Lee Bryce. And for Lee, here's how he wants to be remembered.
7: You know, the older you get, the more you realize what matters. And so I will say the very first thing on that list is my kids are growing up healthy in their mind and their heart and in the Lord. And like that has reflected and has hopefully, you know, passed on to them. You know, being a good daddy and a good husband is kind of the first thing.
6: So when did you figure out what's important and what's not? What took place in your life? 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I'm standing by the phones.

0: Old Dominion with Memory Lane. Good morning. Thanks for calling Rise Up Country. Do you have a story about the things that really matter and the things that don't?
1: Yeah, I do. I was in the military and everything, and then I get out because we're about to have a baby and I'm about to get married. And then I ship off to the Middle East as a contractor, and I'm there for a couple months and everything, and I'm working 18, 19 hour days, 6 days a week. You're looking at the bank account, and you're like, well, you know, this is good money. But then you start thinking, you know, I got my kid and I got my wife back home. What am I doing here? And so after talking to the wife, I just figured it was time for me to come home, and I miss my family and everything. And I guess I have God to thank for that, because now I found me a good job and everything. So it makes me feel like that this is where I need to be.
0: You know, they say if you focus your life on the standard of living, there's no guarantee you're going to have a good quality of life. But if you put your quality of life first, your standard of living is usually pretty good. Hey, I'm glad for you.
1: I mean, I can't stress it enough. You got to be with your family.
0: Yep. Hey, thanks for giving me a call, and thanks for serving our country, man.
1: Well, thank you. You have a great day.
0: Talk to you later. Bye-bye. Makes you appreciate how short those years can be, doesn't it? Here's Rodney Adkins.
2: They're gonna wake you up too early. They're gonna lay back down too late. You'll find sleep between the worries.

0: Rise Up Country on the phone with me right now is Lee Bryce. Buddy, we have been talking for a while. You have written so many fabulous songs. But on a personal level, how do you want to be remembered?
1: You know, the older you get, the more you realize that what matters. And so I will say the very first thing on that list is that, you know, my kids are growing up healthy in their mind and their heart and in the Lord. And, like, that has reflected and is hopefully, you know, passed on to them because we just try to instill it every day. And, you know, being a good daddy and a good husband is kind of the first thing, mm-hmm. you know. As a kind of a younger me and a driven me and a like a human me and a almost, I don't know if it's a prideful thing. I just, you know, I wanted to be something in music that would matter and last and hopefully be remembered as somebody who was a good songwriter and who cared about songs. And now I've learned over the years that I hopefully people go, well, he worked.
0: Right.
1: Like, it's just like my daddy worked forever. And he's still working.
0: And here's one that had an impact on me, and I'm sure it did you too. Love Like Crazy, Lee Bryce. They called him crazy.

0: If you missed it last week, we were talking about grandmas and grandpas.
1: Let's go to the Rise Up Hopeline.
2: Hey, John, this is a memory I don't forget. I was in the Air Force, and I was stationed on a mountain that was 7,000 feet high, about 50 miles from San Diego. I took my grandmother up there, and she was looking at the clouds, thinking it was going to rain. And all of a sudden, we got to, like, the 4,000-foot spot and turned a corner, and everything turned white. And then we got to the 7,000-foot spot. Of course, there was all kinds of snow on the ground, and I had my back turned to my grandmother, and all of a sudden, I got hit by a snowball, and it was my 80-year-old grandmother standing at about 3 feet of snow, ready to make another snowball. And I was like, Grandma, do you really want to have a snowball fight? She said, well, you better start throwing them, because I'm going to be throwing them. And I just laughed, so it's a great memory.
0: That is a great memory. Here's Laura and Elena with their latest with Chase Matthew, All My Exes. And

0: Rise Up Country, do you ever sit back and say, what is my calling? What is God's big plan for me? Well, Lee Bryce is on to something, and he's going to tell us all about it coming up.
1: If you've got a message of hope, dial 844-717-7774. Rise up.
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0: Rise Up Country. On the phone with me right now is Lee Bryce. Buddy, you've got a new album out, Sunriser, 32 songs. You got to tell me the story behind that, but the one that jumped out to me was When the Kingdom Comes.
1: I feel like I'm called to go write music that just that everybody in the whole world can listen to, but yet still shine a light from my faith and my heart and in a subtle way, but, you know, and then more and more, like, you know, like lately, like you said, like with The Kingdom Comes, I mean, I got 32 songs on this record, and if I could just, if I only could play one song off of the whole record for anybody, radio or, you know, a 13-year-old, 17-year-old kid or a 35-year-old or an 80-year-old, I would play When the Kingdom Comes, because there's just, you know, it's one of those special songs that God just really put in our lives, and turned out exactly, it was like God just had it in my head, the whole record.
2: A hungry kid on a dirty floor, a lonely man in his silver Porsche, a single mom on her second shift,

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1: My dad had cancer for about 9 years, and he fought real hard. And in March, I ended up losing my job. And it was the day he came home from the hospital, and they told him that he only had a few months to live. And it was really hard for me to go home and tell him that I had lost my job. And, you know, it seemed like bad timing to me. Well, it turned out to be the best thing that happened, because I got to spend the last 2 weeks of his life with him, taking care of him and making sure that he was able to pass away at home instead of going to a facility, which he did not want to do. And then 3 months later, I ended up getting another job, which turned out to be good timing because it gave me the time to prepare the funeral and get all his affairs in order. So something that seemed so awful turned out to be a blessing in disguise.

0: Man, that is one incredible guy right there. Shaboozy, good morning. Welcome to Rise Up Country.
1: Back when I was a kid, my mom used to run a daycare, and we had one family that we took in that we couldn't figure out why, when we sent the kids home at night after their bath, they were clean, and they'd come back to us in the morning dirty. So we followed them home one day and found out they were living in a campground in a pop-up tent.
0: Oh, boy.
1: So instead of us going to the lake for the summer, we used our pop-up camper to house them for the summer till the dad can get back on his feet with his two daughters. And when my life gets busy and I start to, you know, forget about everything, I just kind of think back to some of the things my mom did with the daycare kids she took care of. Mm-hmm. And that's something that always pops in my mind.
0: Incredible human being. Coming up in just a minute, I'm going to tell you about my friends at Thousand Hills Lifetime Grazed 100% grass-fed beef, the official beef of Rise Up Country.
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0: Rise Up Country. It says here that you've got a story all about the marriage vows in sickness and in health.
1: My wife and I were married for about 6 years, and we got divorced. We had she had three children, and I had one of my own. However, I got very depressed after the divorce. She got sick, and I got sick. We became closer and closer. We're now back together. We're engaged, and we're scheduled to be married. But I just want to let you know, depression is an issue that it can be a lot of things, but at the same time, you get through it, you get over it, and things end up turning out better in the end.

0: 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Fix what you didn't break.
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1: You've got some.
0: This week's good news story is about a guy that has one incredible heart. His name was Kevin Phillips. You know, he's a security guard. He's driving home. He looks down in a creek during the winter, and he sees a dog struggling in the cold water. When he looks again, he saw a man in the creek with the dog. Well, what happened is a gentleman named Eric Green saw his dog Cooper fall through the ice in a stream. So what did he do? He went to rescue his dog. And before you know it, Eric is in the frozen water, can't get out, and he actually thought, you know what? I'm going to die. He was almost ready to give up. Well, that's when Kevin came into the picture. He drove his pickup down to help and realized the current was too strong. And he grabbed a tie rope that he just put in his truck a couple nights before, threw it out to Eric, but Eric's hands were too frozen to grab it. So what did he do? Oh my gosh. He tied the rope to himself and tied it off on the truck and waded out to save both the dog and save Eric. What a hero. In fact, he said, even if the dog was all by itself, I would have stopped and saved him. And I tell you what, to this day, they have an everlasting friendship. To see the whole story, go to our Facebook page at Rise Up Country.
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2: Coming up this hour, Lee Bryce is going to tell us what he learned about raising boys and why it's so much different than raising a daughter. And Lauren Elaine is going to tell us about something she owns that's priceless. Rise up.

0: That was Morgan Wallen, Bend by Now. Rise Up Country, on the phone with me right now, Lee Bryce. You got two boys and a little girl. And I mean, those two personalities are completely different. And I never will forget when my daughter got older, I think about 19 or 20, I asked her to do something. She goes, "No, Dad, I'm not going to do that." And I thought, oh boy, she's becoming her own person.
1: I'm already not liking, you know, my little girl is 9 and she's so smart and she's starting to get like a, "Well, Daddy, no, I want to," I'm like, "Well, baby, hold on now. Like, what happened to, Daddy, whatever you say, I love everything, you know." But I still try to stay connected with her. We go on little dates, you know, and I try to show her how a date should be you know, and we'll go shoot some guns, and then we'll go to get a little Mexican food. We'll go bowling, and then we'll come back. And a lot of times we come back and we'll get into the studio at night and we'll write a song.
0: Oh, nice.
1: Or something.
0: Yeah.
1: And she kind of can do everything. But yeah, the daughter thing is a whole nother different level of, that makes me worry about, you said, that was my least favorite time when I got to a certain point.
0: Yeah.
1: They'll always be your baby, but when they're not babies anymore, it starts to hurt your heart a little bit as a daddy.
0: Wow. Lee Bryce, awesome daddy and songwriter, has a new album, Sunriser, 32 songs on it. This one here is called Daddy Don't Care. Everybody.

0: On today's show, we're talking about priorities, focusing on the things that matter. And I found this call in the Rise Up archives I wanted to share with you.
1: I worked from probably 9 o'clock a.m. Saturday morning until 7 o'clock a.m. Sunday morning. And I was driving home from that 7 o'clock, you know, working all through the night. I had only slept for 3 hours before this 24-hour long shift. I was just trying to get home. I was exhausted. My eyes were closing, you know, going down the highway. And I fell asleep about a mile from my house, driving home, ran off the road, flipped my car, ended up with a few stitches. That's it. Nothing crazy. But that moment made me realize that the money I was earning wasn't worth my life. It wasn't worth time with my family or with my now fiance.

0: On last week's Rise Up show, we were talking about grandparents and the impact they had on your life. I got this call and didn't have time to share it, but I wanted to share it with you.
1: Growing up, I never understood my grandparents when I was sent to their house because, you know, my mother was a single mother, so I was pretty much raised with them, and I never understood when he said I had to have a firm handshake and I had to dress respectably and go to church on Sundays. And my grandmother always taught me how to pretty much be a homemaker and how to run around the house and do all the duties there. And now that I'm a parent and grown up now, it really hits home. And when my grandmother finally passed 4 years ago, it really devastated me, and it made me think about all the things they taught me in life. And I really appreciate everything they did for me.
0: Man, what a blessing he had. I didn't get to know my grandma and grandpa. I always regret that. Here's Blake Shelton with Let Him In Anyway.
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Did you ever wonder why some things taste better than others? 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

0: Sitting here with Lauren Elena on Rise Up Country. And do you have anything that you would call priceless? It may not have a monetary value, but it means so much to you.
1: Yeah, I have a lot of things like that. I have my dad's dog tags that mean a lot to me. But you know what my mom gave me before my dad died, actually, which is super cool because, you know, my parents were no longer together. But she keeps everything. She's a very sentimental person. That's where I get it. And my dad was in the Army during Desert Storm, and he bought her a ring over there and brought it home to her, and she gave it to me.
0: Oh my God.
1: I wear it all the time. I'm actually so scared to wear it. Do you ever feel like that? I'm like scared something's going to happen to it.
0: Right.
1: But in my life, that's probably the most priceless thing I own.
0: Here's Lauren Elena and Chase Matthew, All My Exes. Another

0: things matter and some things don't. Listen to this.
1: Something that happened in my life back in my late teens, early 20s, I used to be an agnostic back then, and we were driving down the highway, my girlfriend and I, and we got into a big fight, and she pulled the ring off and threw it out the window. I remembered it was by an exit. Well, naturally, she broke down and started crying. I told her, well, we'll go back and look for it. So I turned the car around, went and swung all the way back around there, and this exit had a whole bunch of weeds and grass and stuff growing up around that guardrail, and I didn't think in a million years I would ever find that ring. And I prayed. The first time in my life, I actually prayed. I asked the Lord. I said, Heavenly Father, if this relationship is meant to be, please, dear Jesus, let me find that ring. We looked and we looked and we looked, and I finally just sat down. I gave it all to God that day. And as my eyes were welling with tears, I seen a little glint out of the corner of my eye. And I looked down at my foot. There was that ring. There was that ring. And I did. I gave it all to God that day. And 27 years later, three great kids, two grandkids, we're still going strong. Thank you, Jesus. Yeah.

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And I've got one coming up all about why we should all enjoy a burnt biscuit. If

0: 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Watson.
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0: The Honky Tonk Kid brings Bacon City, USA to its top level in Vernon, Texas, October 17th.
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I found this story on the internet I want to share with you. It's called Pass Me a Biscuit. It said, when I was a kid, my mom liked to make breakfast food for dinner every now and then. And I remember one night in particular when she had made us breakfast after a long, hard day at work. 14 hours. She placed a plate of eggs, bacon, and extremely burnt biscuits in front of my dad. And I remember just sitting there waiting to see his reaction. Well, all my dad did was reach for a biscuit and smile at my mom and ask how my day was. You know, I don't remember what I told him, but I remember hearing my mom apologize for the burnt biscuits. He just said, "Honey, I love burnt biscuits." Well, later that night, when I kissed Daddy goodnight, I asked him, "Dad, do you really like burnt biscuits?" He just wrapped his arms around me and said, "You know, your mom put in a long, hard day at work today, and she's really tired. And she still came home and cooked us something to eat. She's an incredible woman. And besides, a burnt biscuit, it never hurt anyone. So if you have someone that cares and loves you that much, all I can tell you is look at them and say, would you please pass me a biscuit? And yes, the burned one will be just fine."

0: was Lone Star, Front Porch, Looking In. If you missed last week's Rise Up show, we were talking about grandmas and grandpas and the impact they had on your life. And I got this call that is nothing short of a miracle.
1: Hi, John. This is Braille. I, sadly, was in a coma about 8 years ago. So I lost all the memories with my grandfather. But he did teach me the definition of hard work, and I will take that to my grave.
0: Now, why were you in a coma?
1: A branding accident.
0: As in cows?
1: Yep. I was roping. I high-hawked a calf. The calf ran around me. I couldn't get rid of my rope. The ground crew wasn't paying attention. So that calf pulled me to the side of my horse. I got hung up in my saddle. My saddle hit my horse's flank. He took off running down the fence line with me hung up attached to him.
0: Oh my gosh.
1: And my head hit 7 to 8 metal fence posts. Then I finished swinging all the way under him while he was bucking and kicking and driving my head into the ground, still attached, and then I fell off. And I'm just so glad that God let me live. And
0: oh, I guess. Now, how are you doing today?
1: Oh, I can do basically anything. Still ride my horse, the same horse that tried to kill me. I still ride him. I love him to death.
0: And she sent us some photos of how she's doing today. You can check it out on our Facebook page at Rise Up Country. Here's Cody Johnson and Brandon Lake, When a Cowboy Prays.
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0: Hi, this is John back with the Rise Up Stars and Stripes Salute. How many military people have we talked to who have come back home and had a whole new battle they had to face?
19: I had to overcome a lot of things. I got out of the Army in 2013 due to a medical discharge to my wounds sustained over multiple deployments in Iraq, TBI, and PTSD. I battled depression and alcohol and everything. I had a hard time, and I finally overcame that. I didn't realize God's plan for me, but, you know, recently I just passed my EMT exam. So, I mean, it's a hard struggle, but if you push forward, I think He'll show you the way.

that's it for me, John Ritter. Special thanks to Lee Bryce for telling us how he wants to be remembered. Being a great daddy and a husband is the number one thing on his list. And Lauren Elena for sharing something priceless from her daddy. Hey, and don't forget to check out the Rise Up Country podcast. It's the long version of some of the interviews that you've loved. You know what time it is? It's time to load the kids in the car. Make sure you're all wearing your seatbelts, and I'll see you in church.

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3: Good morning. 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
4: It's amazing how just a little bit of rain can make you feel better, amen? If you are here for your first time this morning and you've joined us today, we do want to just extend our warmest welcome to you, and we're glad that you're here, and we trust and hope that you feel right at home here this morning as we open the Word of God together. We started a brand new series. Last week was the first introduction to 1 Peter, and we're going to continue on with our introduction again this morning. And the name of our series that we've begun here through 1 Peter is called Longing for Home, The Sojourner's Life. Or you could say the Pilgrim's Life, I guess, would be another way to word that. Let's begin with our second part of the introduction to 1 Peter. We're only going to make it through the first two verses today, so I think we're able to cover this pretty squarely this morning. But as we begin to get into this, you're going to begin to understand that Peter himself, an ordinary fisherman, could not expound the theological depths of this letter. In fact, it would be entirely impossible for him to do so. Peter was not what we would call today a seminary graduate. He didn't have a master's of divinity. He didn't have his doctorate in some theological field. Peter was, like most of us, a common, ordinary man who just enjoyed working a business with his brother and with his father. And that was the fishing business on the Sea of Galilee when he encountered the living Christ, and his life was forever changed. In fact, if you have your Bibles and you want to look at an interesting verse about the Apostle Peter here, turn with me to Acts chapter 4. Now, Peter and John, this is after the ascension of Jesus Christ, his death, burial, resurrection, and ascension. We have Peter and John, and they're apostles of the Lord Jesus Christ, sent out into this world to bear witness to Christ, his ministry, his life, his death, his burial, his resurrection. They are all witnesses, first eye-hand account witnesses as apostles to the ministry of Jesus Christ. And they were doing their ministry work, and they healed a man who was 40 years of age, who had been a cripple his entire life. And they were brought in before the religious leaders of the Jews. This would be the great high priest. This would be the elders and more than likely the Pharisees and Sadducees, these rulers over the people of Israel under Rome, no doubt. And they were mesmerized by these common, ordinary men. They couldn't deny the miracle that was done, for they saw the man in their own presence, and now he's healed. And so here in verse 13, what's interesting is they're trying to get these men, John and Peter and the rest of the apostles, to be quiet about Jesus Christ. The enemy doesn't care that you know about Christ or that you've been saved by Christ, but he doesn't want you to be vocal about your faith in Jesus Christ. And they were wanting to silence these men because this was a growing thing. I mean, a miracle had taken place, no doubt. This was supernatural. This was done at the hands of these men. And Peter makes it clear that this man was healed by Jesus Christ, the one in whom these Jews had recently crucified. Now listen to what it says about these men in verse 13. This is kind of striking. This should encourage each of us. Now when they saw the boldness of Peter and John, they perceived that they were uneducated, that they were common men. Then they were astonished, not only just at the miracle, but at the way that these men spoke boldly about Jesus Christ and the authority with which they had spoken. But I love this next part of the verse. Here's what they recognized. And they recognized that they had been with Jesus. Let me say, there is no substitute for our time that we spend with Jesus. So here's Peter, an uneducated, ordinary, common man called by Christ to the specific office of apostolic ministry, living and ministering with Christ and learning from his teachings, all that happened, being filled with the Spirit of God there on the day of Pentecost, all that Christ had taught them over the 40 days after his crucifixion and his resurrection until his ascension, and then the work of the Holy Spirit in their life. And what's absolutely amazing to me is we begin to unpack this letter that he writes to these Christians that have been scattered abroad. The deep theological truths that Peter brings out reminds us of what 2 Timothy teaches in chapter 3, 16 through 17. And this morning, I want you to always remember this when we gather together or when you read the Word of God in your own time. All Scripture is given by inspiration of God. And it is profitable for doctrine, reproof, correction, and instruction in righteousness, so that the man and woman of God can be mature or complete, thoroughly equipping us for every good work. What we're doing right now is we are gathering together as the people of God, and we are coming to the Word of God, and it is alive. And God's Word is going to speak to us this morning. And I want you to always remember that what we're reading here is not the words of men, but what we're reading is God's Word that He inspired these men to write. So you're reading the Word of God today, and that's what we're looking at. We're only going to look at two verses, so let's begin. Well, we're going to look at a lot of verses, but we're only going to be in the first two verses, more than likely, for the better part of our time. In 1 Peter 1, 1 through 2, Peter, an apostle of Jesus Christ, starts out with the introduction. This is who's writing this letter. I'm Peter. You know me. I'm an apostle of the Lord Jesus Christ. To those who are elect exiles of the dispersion. Now, I'm reading out of the ESV here, okay? That's the translation that I'm using this morning. Some of you have different translations. As we're going to learn, you might have different words that are being used. They mean the same thing, but there's different words chosen. But I want to point out a few things to you as we go through here. Peter is writing to the elect exiles of the dispersion, and then he gives the regions here in the Empire of Rome, which is modern-day Turkey, which Rome, it was in control of all the known modern world at this time. And he's writing to Christians now that are living in these provinces, which is modern-day Turkey or Asia Minor. And he lists five of them: Pontus, Galatia, Cappadocia, Asia, and Bithynia. So he lists these five regions. So these will be the area that this letter would be distributed among these people. We learned last week that Silvanus, or actually Silas, as he's often called in the New Testament, which went with Paul on his second missionary journey, would have been very familiar with this area because Paul took the gospel to Asia Minor on his missionary journeys and established many churches there. And we recognize, like, the Galatia. We know Paul spent time there, wrote a letter to the Galatians. These other churches were part of this area that grew and it spread during this time of the apostles in the first century. And so Peter's writing to them. Now listen to what he says. These are very important words, and we're going to bring these out this morning. Notice they are elect exiles of the dispersion. Gives the region, then he says this: according to the foreknowledge of God the Father, in sanctification of the Spirit, that's the Holy Spirit, for obedience to Jesus Christ, for the sprinkling with his blood. May grace and peace be multiplied to you. Now, we'll get into this into a minute, but did you notice something very unique that Peter did in this first little introduction? He brings out the triune God. Did you notice that? God the Father, sanctification in the Holy Spirit, for obedience to Jesus Christ. Peter brings out in his introduction the one God in three persons right here in his introduction. Now, the role in which we find within the Godhead here is very distinct among the members of the Godhead, one God, three persons. And we're seeing the distinctness of their work within the Godhead here. Now, we'll get into that in just a moment, but I wanted you to see that right off the bat. That's absolutely incredible that Peter would bring the triune God into the introduction here to the recipients of this letter. Now, we learned last week that Peter is writing to Christians living as foreigners and exiles scattered among the provinces of this region, which we know was under Roman rule. Now, there is a debate, and we're going to talk about this briefly because of the different ways in which this word dispersion is used. This is important to our understanding this morning. Now, you may have your own view on this, and that's entirely fine. I'll share with you what I have the conviction of, I believe Peter is referring to here in just a moment, but let me show you this. There's a debate over whether Peter, since he was an apostle to the Jews, you remember that? Paul was the apostle to the Gentiles, chosen by Christ on the road to Damascus, and when God spoke to Ananias, he said, "He is my chosen instrument who will take the gospel to the Gentiles." That goes all the way back to Abraham and the covenant that God made with Abraham, that Abraham would be the father of many nations and the whole world through him would be blessed. In other words, the people of God would encompass not only the Jews, we would all be children of Abraham, who is the father of the people of God, those of faith. And so it's going to comprise Jews and Gentiles, which Gentiles just means everybody who's not a Jew, okay? And so there are those that are trying to build up a certain theological view that would say that, well, Peter, since he was called to be an apostle to the Gentiles, he's simply just speaking here to Jews. That's what this means, okay? That's one of the arguments. In fact, you'll notice that in the ESV, it puts a great emphasis on the word dispersion, capitalizing the D. Anybody have an ESV this morning in their hands? Okay, do you notice that? Well, let's look at that this morning. I had a question about this last week. Someone was asking, well, why in the world is that capitalized here? And what's the significance of what Peter's trying to say here? What we're going to find, though, is if you have another translation, you're going to notice that there's different words that are being used to replace the phrase, if you will, of the dispersion, which that's really in the Greek one word. It's a phrase, but it's one word. And we're going to look at that here in just a moment. You can also find, as you read this letter, you're going to notice, though, there's some peculiar things that Peter is referring to when he speaks to people here. You're going to find this letter contains references to those who are Jewish, and you're also going to find that there's references to those who it appears are Gentiles. I mean, it's pretty clear that there's both here being spoken to in this letter. What we have that we know for sure, that is clear, is that Peter's audience, whether Jew, Gentile, or Jews and Gentiles together, they are born again followers of the Lord Jesus Christ, and they are the people of God, and they have been scattered throughout this region. They're exiles and they're sojourners. Did you know that every one of us Christians are nothing more than a sojourner and an exile in this world? We are. That's not a negative thing. That's a very positive thing. Why? Because we are like Abraham. We're looking for something that is built by the hands of God. Not a place, not a land, not a home here, so to speak. We long like Abraham for a city that was foundations were built by God. We're longing for those things, right? Some of you will notice this. Maybe as you're living in this world as a Christian, you understand there's a stark contrast between how you live for Christ as a child of God and as a citizen of heaven in relation to how you once used to live before you knew Jesus Christ, still in your sins, still lost, still living under the power of the prince of the power of the air, still following Satan and the part of the kingdom of this world, the kingdom of darkness. You didn't know you were part of that, but you were. And now you've been rescued or purchased by the blood of Christ. You've been delivered and redeemed by Jesus and transferred by God the Father into his kingdom. You remember last week, there's only two kingdoms, not 195 different countries over seven continents. That's not how we as Christians even know the world to be. There's only two kingdoms. You're either of the kingdom of darkness, and if you haven't come to faith in Jesus Christ, you're still in that kingdom. The kingdoms of this world, or there's the kingdom of God in Christ Jesus. And these two kingdoms are in this world. Jesus said, when he spoke to Pilate before his crucifixion, "My kingdom is not of this world. But he's going to bring his kingdom and establish it here on this earth one day in the future. We are longing for a homeland. We're longing for home. And our home is wherever our Lord and our Savior is. That's where our home is. So these people, no doubt, were living like we today in this world. It wasn't easy to be a Christian in the Roman Empire. It wasn't easy to have been a Jew who left Judaism to follow Christ, or a Gentile living in the paganism of all the religions of their time to completely put their faith and trust in Christ, be born again, and give all their hope, give all of their allegiance and their service to Jesus Christ, leaving those things behind. But that was an important aspect of the church, was the fellowship of believers and the breaking of bread together and then reading the Word of God and studying and praying and supporting one another. And so these individuals were facing some persecution, some trials, and some difficulties similar to what we might face today as Christians around the world. We don't have a tremendous amount here in the United States yet, but I believe that will come in the future. But nonetheless, this is what we're looking at. They were the people of God. Now, last week, let's go through this quickly. The Greek word for exile or alien is paroikos, meaning a bydweller. Properly, someone living close to others as a temporary dweller in a specific location as a non-citizen with limited rights. That's how Peter describes these Christians. The second word he uses is the word sojourner. In the Greek, it is peripatetimos, and it means a resident foreigner who is simply passing through like a pilgrim, right? This is not our homeland. Our homeland is in heaven where Christ is, and one day Christ will come, and we will, with Christ, rule and reign with him here upon this earth. It is with personal relationship that we live as a pilgrim here to other people in this world. We are temporary residents, people who reside in a land that is not their true home. And it underscores a transitionary earthly status and a permanent heavenly citizenship. Why does that matter? Because how we think affects how we live. And it makes us understand the reality of us living temporarily in this world. By the way, everyone living here is living here temporary, but they're living as a citizen of this world, of the kingdom of darkness. We've been, by God's grace, incredibly, we've been born again by faith in Jesus Christ, been reconciled to God. We're the people of God, and we're here to live in the world but not be of it, to fulfill the Great Commission, and that's to tell others how they can be reconciled to God by faith through the work of Jesus Christ. So they were living in a land that was not their home. This may be referring to a literal view here that will be speaking of living as a true foreigner. Let's say they were just scattered for some reason and they're living among an area that's not their home. That could be referring to what Peter is speaking about here. But more than likely, it's my conviction that Peter here is speaking broadly in a sense that he's speaking of Christians, Jews and Gentiles alike, who have come to faith in Christ, who are living in this world that is not their home. This is true of all Christians, as we discovered this last week. In verse 1, as we look at this word dispersion, I want to point this out to you with a capital D. Some argue that the use of this in the ESV primarily, there's a couple other translations that have used this word dispersion with a capital D, but many don't. But it says this, they argue that this has to refer to the diaspora, which is the dispersion of the Jews who have been kicked out of Jerusalem or by the Roman Empire, scattered throughout, that this has to refer to Jews is what some argue. But this is really not a good argument. As we've learned last week, there are several other words that are used for this word dispersion among other translations, and especially these words are all taken out of the Greek. So you have one word and has different meanings, which all are the similar things, but they're used different. Let me give you an example. Anybody here have a King James this morning or a New King James? Anybody? Some of you do? Great. That's a great translation. The King James uses strangers scattered throughout for the phrase of the dispersion. So did you notice? Strangers scattered throughout. No capital letters there. No primary reference to that it has to be Jews. Could be, but it doesn't make it have to. The New American Standard. Anybody got the NASB here this morning? Some of you do. The NASB says in that phrase of the dispersion, it is those who reside as strangers scattered throughout. And then the New Living Translation, which is a more English translation, not the greatest, I would say, word-for-word translation by any means, but they use the phrase of the dispersion. It is people who are living as foreigners, so they use it differently. As you can see, it has these meanings. It all speaks about people dispersed or foreigners or scattered. That's what it speaks of, strangers. So it could refer to Jews, Gentiles. We know these were Christians who were living in this world that is not their home. In 1 Peter 1:17, if you read that verse, you'll find that Peter here speaks of exiles once again, referring to his audience. And that word exiles, if you look it up in the original Greek, is speaking of one's time or one's stay on earth. So we know this for sure. Peter's writing to born-again believers in Christ, whom he refers to as God's elect, scattered abroad, living as foreigners and exiles in these five listed provinces located in what we know is today as Turkey. They were living as pilgrims. They were foreigners. They were sojourners. And they were exiles and aliens in this world. That we know. Now, Jesus spoke of this reality in John chapter 17. Most of you know this is Jesus' high priestly prayer. It's the prayer he prayed for his disciples before he went to atone for sin. And it's also a prayer in which you and I as Christians are included in this prayer, which is absolutely fascinating. Because he also prays for all those who would believe the message of the gospel from these apostles as this message was spread throughout the world. We Christians are included in this prayer in John chapter 17. But Jesus here speaking of his disciples in verses 17 through 18 in chapter 17, listen to what he says, speaking as he's praying to God the Father. I have given them your word, and the world has hated them because they are not of this world. Just as I, Jesus says, am not of this world. Notice he says, I don't ask that you, Father, take them out of the world. No, there's a purpose why we're here. But I ask that you keep them from the evil one, Satan and the kingdom of darkness. Don't take them out of the world, Father. They have a great purpose, and that purpose is the message of how men and women can be reconciled to God through Christ's work of atonement on the cross of Calvary, because all men are separated from God, who is holy, perfectly righteous, perfectly just. Our sin has separated us from a holy God, so God came and did what no man could do. He made a way where sin could be paid for. That's why Jesus had to be fully God and fully man, because he's known as the second Adam. All was lost by Adam in the garden. All has been reclaimed by Jesus Christ, the second Adam. Yet he was fully God and fully man. And he, the sinless one, bore our sin in order that we would receive by faith his imputed righteousness. The message of reconciliation is the gospel, which is the only means of salvation for anyone to come to know Christ. And there is no other name under heaven, according to Scripture, whereby men must be saved. And Jesus said in John 14:6, what? I am the way, the truth, and the life. There's no one going to get to the Father, he says, except through me. Jesus is the only means of atonement. He was the perfect sacrifice. He was the substitutionary atoning death for you to pay for your sin, to appease the wrath of God, and to pay your penalty in full so that you could be reconciled back to the God who created us in his likeness and image, that we would have life and have everlasting life to be with him forever. This is the glory of the gospel. If you're here this morning and you don't know Jesus, here's the good news. The door is still open for you. You don't have to die in your sins. You don't have to be separated from God for all eternity. You don't have to go to hell. You don't have to wake up one day in the resurrection, stand before God in the great white throne judgment to give an account for what you've done in the body as the books will be opened. Your name can be written in the Lamb's book of life today. If you repent and believe the gospel and put your full trust in Jesus, He will save you to the uttermost this day. That's the glory of the gospel. That's what we're all about. We preach the gospel here. Why? Because it's the only way by which men can be saved. Not through all these other religions and different ways and different roads. Jesus said He's the only way and the only one who could atone for sin. And if you're here as a Christian today, we're in Christ because of God's grace, His love, and His goodness. And praise God for that. We're of all people to be blessed of all. Just knowing Jesus. Amen. Okay, so Jesus makes it very clear. He says, don't take them out of the world, but notice this. He says, sanctify them in your truth. We need to know the truth, right? That's how our minds are renewed. Your word is truth. As you sent me into the world, notice what Jesus says. So I have sent them into the world. The world hated Jesus, still hates the true Jesus and the true gospel. There's lots of false gospels out there. Man, it's more prevalent today than Kentucky Fried Chicken is in the South. I mean, there's gospels everywhere. And people are sharing all of these partial little tidbits of gospel. It's like starts out with, well, Jesus loves you. They never mention sin or separation from God and what Christ has done. None of that stuff's ever mentioned. And so there's so many false gospels out there today. And here's the thing. If you've ever shared the true gospel, do you know there is a tiny tidbit of shame involved in it? Did you know that? You guys say, what are you talking about, John? If you share the gospel, you feel shame? If you share the true gospel of Jesus Christ with someone, you will feel tidbits of shame. Why is that? Because the gospel of Jesus Christ, according to Scripture, it is foolishness to the world. Not only that, the gospel, it's a reproach to the world. To tell someone that they are a sinner and they're guilty before God because of their unrighteousness is not a message that people love to hear. They want to hear that they're loved and that they can continue in their own lifestyle and do what they do. They want to hear all of this false gibberish that is out there today that is so prevalent. No, that's why Paul says in Romans 1:18, I am not ashamed of the gospel. He says that because when you share the true gospel with someone, there's an element that this is so repulsive to people and so ridiculous that it almost gives you a tiny little tidbit of that shame that wells up in you. But Paul says, I'm not ashamed of the gospel. Why? Because it's the power of God to salvation for all who believe. And then in 1 Timothy, he tells Timothy, don't be embarrassed of Jesus. See, there's a little bit of that there. And that's the reason when you share the true gospel, you might feel tidbits of that well up inside you. But here's the deal. The gospel is the power of God to salvation for all who believe. It is foolishness to those who are perishing, but to those who believe, it is the power of God to salvation. It's the beauty of the gospel. And anyone in here that would say, I've never felt any shame in sharing Jesus, then maybe you've not really shared the true gospel. So if you feel some of that, don't beat yourself down saying, man, why do I feel that? It's natural because it's repulsive to the world. You telling me that you believe this about God? Oh, I not only believe it, I've experienced it, and I live it, and I love Jesus Christ with all my heart. Boldness in sharing the gospel. So here, Jesus tells the Father, listen, I've given them your word. The world hates them because the world hates me. So as we move forward in time here, especially in these last days, Christian, don't be surprised of the spiritual warfare that's going to increase. This thing is going to get more intense as we move toward the coming of the Lord. Spiritual warfare is going to increase. You need to know this. Also, the separation, the dividing line between those who are in Christ and all the other things in this world are going to become stark in contrast. Black and white, the lines will be defined. You need to know where you stand in Jesus Christ today. The world does not love Christians, nor Christ. The world hates Christ. And therefore, the world hates us. You say, well, how in the world do we get the world to love the church more? It's only one way. Do you know how you do it? Become more like the world. So what do churches do today? They water everything down. They become more like the world to be more attractive to the world. And in all of that, it's a false gospel. It's absolutely pathetic. We're not here to be loved by the world. We're here to share with the world the love of Christ in this incredible gift of salvation that is available to all who will believe the gospel and be saved today. That's what we're here for. Now, back to 1 Peter chapter 1, to the exiles that are elect. Now, I think it's helpful when looking at the placement of the word elect in other translations to tie who and what is and are according to the foreknowledge of God. It's interesting because here in the ESV, you'll notice as we look at this passage here, just the framework in which it's used. For example, we read here, the exiles are in the first verse here, to those who are elect exiles of the dispersion. So it being there, I'm not here to confuse anybody, but I want to show you something here. The New King James in Peter here says it this way, Peter, an apostle of Jesus Christ, to the pilgrims of the dispersion in Pontus, Galatia, Cappadocia, he goes through it all. After we get to Bithynia, he says, elect according to the foreknowledge of God. Did you notice that? It's not at the beginning of the sentence. It's in the latter part of the sentence here, which helps us better understand what is he referring to when it comes to the foreknowledge of God here. Speaking of these elect individuals here is what it's referring to. The NASB 95 says, Peter, an apostle of Jesus Christ, to those who reside as aliens scattered throughout Pontus, Galatia, Cappadocia, Asia, Bithynia, who are chosen elect according to the foreknowledge of God. Now, we could go through more, but I'm not going to do that for the sake of time. But the placement of that word shows exactly who Peter's referencing that is in accordance to the foreknowledge of God. And he's speaking of the elect exiles here. That's who he's referring to. How encouraging these words, you can only imagine, must have been for these first century Christians who were living for Christ in this world. How encouraging is this for us today? Now, let me explain a few things here to you when we look at this word foreknowledge. The Greek word elect here is eklektos. It means chosen by God. Okay, Peter continues with the means of our election. And what is that? It's by the foreknowledge of God. The foreknowledge of God. The Greek word for foreknowledge is prognosis. And this word is only used twice in the New Testament, and it means forethought or foreknowledge. So Peter's saying, speaking to these electos, these elect individuals, these Christians, according to the forethought or the foreknowledge of God. That's encouraging, right? Very encouraging. In 1 Peter 1:20, he says, he, speaking of Christ, was foreknown, that word foreknown, before the foundation of the world, but was made manifest in the last time for the sake of you. In Romans 8:29, we see this used here. For those who he foreknew, he also predestined to be conformed to the image of his son in order that he might be the firstborn among many brothers. There's a forethought. There's a foreknowledge here going on with God. And people say, well, how does that work with his sovereignty? Well, God is sovereign. He knows all things. But what we do know here, this is referring to these individuals elect according to the foreknowledge of God. That's what we know for certain. The second use of this word is in Acts 2:23. This Jesus delivered up according to the definite plan and foreknowledge of God. Here's the reality. This plan that God had in salvation was set forth before the foundation of the world. So Peter here in this second verse introduces, as I mentioned to you earlier, the Trinity. We looked at the triune God here. They were chosen according to the foreknowledge of God the Father. They have, are, and will continue to be what? They are being sanctified by God the Holy Spirit, chosen by the foreknowledge of God the Father. This is a reality for you and me and for the first century Christians. The second thing he mentions here with the second person or the third person of the triune Godhead, the Holy Spirit, he says that what? They have, they are, and they will continue in the sanctifying work of the Holy Spirit, God the Holy Spirit. And then thirdly, they have been set apart for obedience unto Christ, and for sprinkling of his blood, which has purified and cleansed them of sin, joining them with Christ in covenant. So, I want you to look at this and help us understand this maybe a little bit more. Peter here quotes from Psalm 34:12 in 1 Peter 3:10 through 12. If you look at 1 Peter 3:10 through 12, Peter's actually quoting here from Psalm 34. But I want to show you something. These things are important to know. Chosen by the foreknowledge of God, we are in the sanctification of the Spirit for obedience unto Jesus Christ, and we have been sprinkled, we have been cleansed, we have been washed of all of our sin. Isn't that awesome? We have been set apart, we are cleansed, we are washed clean by the blood of Jesus Christ, who has cleansed us from all our unrighteousness, and we are in covenant with Jesus Christ. Now, when we look at 1 Peter 3:10 through 12, this is what it says. For whoever desires to love life, this is out of Psalm 34, see good days, let him keep his tongue from evil and his lips from speaking deceit. Let him turn away from evil and do good. So these people here that Peter's writing to, this is great information for them and for us in how we live as sojourners in this world. We keep our tongue from evil and our lips from speaking deceit. We turn away from evil and we do good. Let him seek peace and pursue peace. Notice, for the eyes of the Lord are on the righteous. Christian, is that not good news? The eyes of the Lord are on the righteous.

You have received the Spirit of God who lives inside of you, which is the third person of the triune Godhead, God the Father, God the Son, God the Holy Spirit. He lives in you, and one of the main ministries that he provides for you, God the Spirit, is that he is doing a work in your life. He's doing the work of what is called sanctification in your life. This work that we're looking at here is what he is up to in all of our lives. Galatians 5:24 says, "And those who belong to Christ Jesus have crucified the flesh with its passions and its desires." Why is this important? Because the purpose of what the Holy Spirit is doing in our life is he is working to conform you and I, not to the pattern of the world. We're to be transformed by the renewal of our mind. He's working to what? Transform us into the image of Jesus Christ. But we have a part in this. It's called obedience. And we must yield to the work of the Spirit of God in our life. And there is a yielding that happens and that takes place when we yield to the work of the Spirit. For example, when you're reading the Scriptures and the Holy Spirit points out something to you and it's like, wow, that's for me. Like, I'm struggling with this. God reveals this in my life. Maybe it's a sin that's been revealed in my life. Whatever it could be, because it's the work of the Spirit to do the sanctifying work in your life. We are responsible, though, to yield ourselves unto the Holy Spirit, which that's what we do. We are to crucify the flesh. And we are to what? We are to walk in step with the Holy Spirit of God. So we have a part in this. So if we're abrasive to this, we're not going to have that sanctifying work in our life happen as quickly as if we are yielding to it. But here's the thing. God disciplines those that he loves. So God, in his love, grace, and mercy to those that are unyielding, who are in Christ, which it kind of goes against what it would be to be born again, but we still have our own will. You understand that. We have the flesh as well. There is this yielding that we have to do in order for the Holy Spirit to do the transforming work of creating this transformative work of making us into the image of Christ. And here's the thing. Sometimes our sanctification moves forward. How many of you have ever felt like your sanctification goes backwards? Sometimes you feel like it's one step forward and two step backwards. That's a reality. But the Holy Spirit of God is lovingly, continually working to bring about this change in your life, to transform you into the image of the God who has saved you. That's what he's after. And so this work is being done. Now, some things I want to point out here to you. These exiles have been set apart. That is the first aspect of our sanctification, to be set apart. We should read that in Scripture. That means they have been set apart as holy, distinct, and different from the rest of the world. You are instantaneously sanctified in this aspect when you come to faith in Christ and are born again. You, by the Holy Spirit, have been sanctified. You have been set apart, sacred, as holy to God, different and distinct from all other people on this earth that are not in Christ. You have become the people of God. That's a usage of this word that is past tense, and it happens at the moment of salvation. But this sanctification doesn't stop at justification. It continues throughout the rest of our life, which is an incredible thing. So there is a past, which is positionally, we are holy before God. It's bestowed on us when we believe and trust in Jesus Christ. He paid for our sins. We trust in the work of Christ that was finished and complete and accepted by God in his death, his burial, and then his resurrection to new life that we live in Christ. We now what? We are those now who have been set apart for God's work and for his purpose. Understand this. That includes my work. That includes my marriage. That includes raising my children. That includes my hobbies. That includes the 24 hours of my life every day, 365. It's that my life is in Christ and everything else is affected by me being in Christ, and that reality of me being distinct and different as a child of God, it affects and sends ripples throughout the rest of my life here on earth.
It's not Jesus and a little religion. Throw him in my pack and I'm good for whenever I need him.

0: Oh no, Jesus Christ has become your very life, because in him is life. That's the reality. So these people, you can read about that in 1 Corinthians 1:2, where it speaks about being sanctified, that word set apart. We looked at that when we were in the first part of Corinthians here several months ago. These Christians have set apart, been set apart as wholly distinct and different from those in the world. Number two, the B, the present. The Spirit of God is doing this right now, Christian, in your life. This is a progressive sanctification. The example in our verse today, we can look at Hebrews 10:14. If you want to look there with me, you can. I want to show you something. For by a single offering, he has perfected for all time those who are being sanctified. There is a continuous process that is happening in our lives, where God the Holy Spirit, in the ministry of his work in our lives, through the word, through things in life, even through struggles, through trials, through difficulties in life, God doesn't waste anything. And Peter's reminding them that they are currently in the sanctifying work of the Spirit of God. Even in their dispersion, even being scattered abroad, God is still at work in their life, where they're living and what they're doing. In Hebrews 10:14, we read about that this is the will of God. That's what he desires. This is a process that every Christian is undergoing throughout his or her life on earth. And as I mentioned to you, God uses many things to conform us into the image of his Son. 2 Corinthians 3:18, and we all, with unveiled face, beholding the glory of the Lord, are being transformed into the same image from one degree of glory to another. For this comes from the Lord, who is the Spirit, capital S, speaking of the Holy Spirit, God the Spirit. Romans 8:29, for those whom he foreknew, he also predestined to be conformed to the image of his Son. That's what God is doing in your life right now, Christian. John 17:17, sanctify them in your truth. One of the ways in which God sanctifies us, the Holy Spirit, he sanctifies us through his word. God will speak to you through his word. A lot of people always talk about how God told me. He speaks to me. So, what does that mean? Look, all these people walk around saying that, hey, God told me that I'm married, but I'm supposed to divorce my husband and marry this guy. Excuse me? You know how God speaks to us? Primarily, God speaks to us through his word. I'm always leery of people who say, well, God told me. Okay. Does it align with the word of God? You hear that a lot today. God speaks to us, the Holy Spirit, through his word. That's how he speaks to us. And then in our inner being, we feel the Holy Spirit of God in our own life. Okay, let's move on here. Yeah, John 17:17 says, sanctify them in your truth, your word is truth. James 1:22-25, this is important. Be doers of the word and not hearers only, deceiving yourself. For if anyone is a hearer of the word and not a doer, he's like a man that looks intently at his natural face in a mirror. For he looks at himself and goes away and at once forgets what he is like. But the one who looks into the perfect law, which is the word of God, the law of liberty, and perseveres, being a hearer, being no hearer only who forgets, but a doer who acts, he will be blessed by his doing. That's the point. As we read the word of God and the Holy Spirit speaks to us through his word, we take that little application line that we have on our handout. That word application is the key element that brings about the change necessary in our life. It's called obedience. The obedient life is part and parcel of what it means to be born again of the Spirit of God. Christians that live lives or say they're Christians but live lives of absolute total disobedience to God and live solely for the world, we have to really question whether or not by their fruit that they're even in Christ. Number two, if they are and God's disciplinary work is not being done in their life, they may just be illegitimate children. So obedience is part of it. Let me ask you something. When you had children, did you want to have children that completely ignored everything that you instructed them to do? I mean, let's just put this in the physical aspect. How many of you said, you know what, honey, I think let's go ahead and have a bunch of kids, and we want these to be the most defiant, disobedient hoodlums on the face of the earth. Mom and Dad, was that your goal? No, what was your desire? That your children would listen to you in your instruction, in your training, and in your discipline. Why? Because we want our kids to be like what we are. We want them to be like Christ. So what we're doing in our instruction and our discipline and training them is we're helping to conform them to what? The image of Jesus Christ. It's the same way. And when they don't obey you, but they defiantly disobey you, what follows that? Not a slap on the back and say, good job, buddy, you're right in line with what we wanted. No, discipline follows that. And you notice something? Your kids have their own will, don't they? They're not robotic. But when they obey you, what does that do to you as a parent? When they walk in obedience to your instructions, to your warning, to your training, and to your discipline, what does that say about how they think about you, how they love you, how they honor you, how they respect you as their mom and dad? It's the same way in the Christian life. We are not robots. We don't just walk and say, oh, yes, we don't do that. We have free will. But when God the Father, through the Spirit in our life, is trying to instruct and train and teach us in righteousness on this is how you should live in this world, because if you don't do these things, it's going to create great pain in your life. I mean, the reason we discipline our kids is because we train them and teach them, don't do these things, because in the end, these things are going to hurt you. You're going to have pain from this. You're going to experience loss from this. There's going to be things throughout the rest of your life that are going to be affected from that. So as mom and dad who love you, we're telling you, don't do these things. Follow this way because this is the good way. These things will bring blessing in your life. These parameters are for your protection and from the protection of what's outside, from the protection of your own self. We set boundaries and limits and all those things for our kids because we want our kids to live blessed lives better than what we lived. This is what God is doing in your life. He's given you His word, His instruction manual on how you live in this world. He says, if you walk by these means, you'll be blessed. If you apply these truths, I'm warning you, don't live like this. Don't do this. Don't get this ahead of the horse. Don't do these things. Why? Because these things, my child, will bring pain, suffering, and loss to you in your life. This is what the Holy Spirit of God is doing. And when God is doing this out of His love and His grace and His mercy, what does He want from us as free will? We demonstrate that we love God when we obey Him. We demonstrate that we have the fear of the Lord. That means we are in awe of God. We have holy reverence for Him. Your kids sometimes obey you because they have reverent fear of you. And that's not a bad thing. That's not fear because they're afraid they're going to get beat to death. No, that is reverent fear of you as dad. And when you spank, you do it in love. But there's reverent fear there. Not only that, it shows great honor to our God. And it shows lordship in my life. That God, you really are the Lord of my life. I am your slave, if you will. You are my master. You're my redeemer, my Lord. You're my God. And as Peter will get to, it says, you've never even seen God, and yet you love Him. Why? We display this through our obedience, and when we walk stiff-necked against God, there will be consequences every single time. And then there is the loving discipline of the Father. And here's the thing. God is the perfect Father. You're not going to schmooze the Father. You're not going to talk Him out of this or that or whatever. See, God in His discipline is so perfect that you can't even comprehend it. And so what God does is He sets all these parameters. He gives you the Holy Spirit. He says, listen, I'm doing this work of sanctification in your life because by doing these things, you'll be blessed in your life. And God wants us to live the blessed life. God wants us to be the most blessed people on the earth. God sets parameters around everything from finances to marriage to raising children to how we live within this. Every aspect of our life is covered. And He's all given it to us here. And so we currently, right now, Christian, we are in the sanctification of the Spirit. And the Spirit of God is so patient with us. He is long-suffering with us. He is kind and good and He's all those things, and He's just continually trying to help us. And then we have this, and we stiff-neck it and say, nope, I'm not doing that. I'm going my own way, God. Well, how does that work out for you? It's like you tell your kid, don't do that. They look at you and say, oh, yeah. Yeah. That electric fence will bite you, won't it, boy? I told you not to touch it. Do you not see this? Is this not comical? But it's also a picture of how we are as Christians. People get mad at God and it's like, I'm not only giving you all this, I dwell in you. Before you acted out on that, you know that check in your spirit. I was checking you, but you didn't listen. And it happened. See, this is the goodness and the love of God. Peter's explaining to them, listen, right now in your exile, scattered abroad in this world, living as foreigners and sojourners here, God is still up to something because he's so good and he's so loving and he cares about every drop of your life. He cares about everything about you. He knows you intimately, personally. He knows your past. He knows the abuse. He knows everything in your life. And what does he want to do? Take someone like me, a wretch like me, and save me and conform me to the image of his son. Wow, that's incredible. Don't despise what God is doing in your life, Christian. It's incredible what he's up to. We'll end with this because I know I'm running long. The third part of this sanctification is called future perfection. Oh, man, I can't wait for this. Because trust me, we are some projects, are we not? I mean, we are some projects. Your kids are projects, folks. Listen, and we're projects also for the King. But here's the point. There's coming a day where we will experience the totality and the completion of the work of the Spirit in our life, where one day we will be completely, totally living in perfection. You know when that's going to happen? It's called glorification. That's what Paul, he couldn't wait for this event to happen in his life. He got tired of struggling with the flesh. You ever get tired of your stinking flesh? You ever get tired of the darkness and the sin of the world? You ever get tired of all of the spiritual warfare that you face every week? Yeah, you just want to rip it off, right? Yeah. Here's the thing. Your glorification, Christian, is coming. That's what Peter's encouraging these believers. You've already been set apart as holy and sacred and different, distinct to God from all the people of the world. God loves you so much that in everything in your life, he is working in you by his Spirit to transform you and conform you to be like Jesus. And then one day, because that can't happen here, he's going to ensure that you will be completely, totally finished in your sanctification. And he terms it the word glorification. That's what's coming. Isn't that incredible? Listen to what he writes here, Paul does in 1 Thessalonians 5:23 through 24. This is good news. Maybe some days you're even tired of yourself, but you're a child of God. And you're in covenant with Jesus. And he bought you with a high price, the highest ever paid. You belong to him. Here's what it says. Listen. Now may the God of peace. Oh, remember, don't you love to be at peace with God? Feeling peace is incredible. It's one of the attributes or the fruits of what we experience when we come to faith in Christ. We completely feel at peace for the first time in our life. May the God of peace himself, notice this word. Here it is again. Sanctify you completely. And may your whole spirit and soul and body be kept blameless at the coming of the Lord Jesus Christ. He who calls you is faithful. He will surely do it. That is God's grace, his love, and his mercy. And that is the Holy Spirit of God working in your life. For some of you, you may not even know Christ, but you have today, for the first time, felt the drawing of God on your life. Like, you feel like, what's wrong with me, man? I'm feeling like, what is this? God is calling you today for salvation. Not religion. I hate religion. He's calling you to a reconciled life with him. For the rest of us here, I don't know, maybe you need prayer about something. That's all we're up here for to do at the end, is to pray with you about something. Maybe you got a question you want to ask about today's message, and you're like, John, you weren't clear on that, and I'm leaving here not knowing. Would you come up and talk to me? I'd love to speak with you about it. But as we close out today, if you need salvation, Scripture says, today, if you hear his voice, don't put it off, man. But today's the day of salvation. That means God, in the quarters of history, foreknew this time in your life. He's here right now to make visitation with you, to draw you to Him, to reconcile you to God through Christ His Son, to forgive you of your sin, to set you right with God, to give you His righteousness, to adopt you into His family, to make you a citizen of heaven, and to give you everlasting life. Not just life for the eternal, but I'm talking about real life now. Because if you don't know Jesus, you've never really come to know life. The rest of you, if you need prayer, man, that's what we're here for. Thank you guys so much. And that one thing, guys, write it down. What is it that God spoke to you today through His Word today? What did he reveal to you? Write it down, and here's the next thing. Take the next step. Apply it. Just apply it. Maybe salvation. Maybe it's repentance. Who knows what it is, but God does and you do. Let's pray. Father God, Lord, I love You, and I thank You so much for Your Word. Lord, I want to thank You for every single person that is in this place and those that are listening online or watching or radio today. Lord, none of those things limit Your work in our life. And Lord, the real power today is Your power through Your Word. And Lord, I know today, as every week, You're speaking to the hearts of people, God. Because You're in the people business. That's why You came. For God so loved the world that He gave His only Son, that whoever believes in Him shall not perish but have everlasting life. He did not come into this world to condemn it, but to save it. That's why You came. And so, Lord, I know, God, You're speaking to people's hearts today, Lord. And I pray that today that we would walk in obedience, in demonstration, Lord, of our honor and reverence of You. Lord, we thank You that any work You're doing in our life, God, we know it is a work that brings great blessing to us, but will ultimately glorify You. Father, we love You today. Would You go with us for some of us now as we leave, and for others who stay and pray, God, would You continue to minister to our hearts even this morning and throughout this week? Father, thank You for Your faithfulness and Your goodness. In Christ's name we pray these things. Amen. Amen. Love you all in the Lord. Have a wonderful week. If you need prayer, please come forward.
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